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1: He's saying anything I look at in this room, I could probably predict what it would feel like on my tongue.
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1: All right.
0: A woman by the name of Marva Lynch has filed a lawsuit against a funeral home.
1: Marva Lynch?
0: That's right.
1: It sounds like you were trying to say the word marvelous while chewing on a bagel.
0: Marvelous. That's pretty good. She is suing a funeral home.
1: I assume I'm going to feel bad about joking about her name really shortly here.
0: Because her grandmother was replaced in the casket by somebody else.
1: Yeah, figured that, yeah.
0: Here's the worst part, okay?
1: Okay.
0: So they decided, we want to do an open casket.
1: Yeah.
0: For, I love our grandmother. So here's the clothes we want you to put her in.
1: Mm-hmm.
0: Here's a wig we'd like you to put her in.
1: Yeah, oh, there's all those.
0: Makeup, all this kind of stuff.
1: Yep.
0: So they gave all the stuff. They show up to the funeral, open casket.
1: Mm-hmm.
0: It's a different body entirely.
1: But makeup,
0: in
1: hair,
0: the clothes, in the wig, in the makeup, they dressed the wrong person.
2: Oh, okay. Lot to process here.
1: What do you do in that moment? Because, like, all the adults in the room are going to know. But do the kids totally
0: you
1: know?
0: You can't act cool. There's
1: right?
0: no way.
1: You can't, yeah.
0: I don't think so.
1: Okay,
0: I think you start freaking out.
1: Yeah, right away?
0: Well, because...
1: Just, like, quickly pivot to a close and go, you know what? Actually, it's too hard to see her. Just drop the lid on that. Let's go ahead and get through the ceremony and we'll deal with the fallout later.
0: For me, I've always been I'll be cremated guy.
1: Mm-hmm.
0: It doesn't really bother me. I don't really care all that much.
1: You guys can do something creative with me. I'm not going to be there, so do whatever you like.
0: But for some people, this is like their real part of closure, right?
1: Yeah.
0: I'm going to see this body for the last time.
1: Mm-hmm.
0: I need to see the face.
1: Yep.
0: It's a big deal.
1: Yeah.
0: And you have just stolen that from people because they can't find the body.
1: Oh, they don't know where it is?
0: They buried it.
1: Oh, so you can't even do like a
0: reading. They think they bear. They don't know. They don't know.
1: Marvelous. Where was this in Georgia?
0: This was DeKalb County.
1: DeKalb County?
0: She's suing, obviously, looking for monetary damages for funeral costs, emotional distress. They are being accused of negligence, mishandling human remains, breach of contract. Oh, God.
1: What could you possibly be awarded in a lawsuit that would make you feel better about this?
0: Nothing will. They're just going to give you a chunk of money.
1: And, like, say, our bad?
0: Yeah.
1: Like,
0: what else is there? There's nothing else.
1: This is insane.
0: It's crazy.
1: Like, it's not just, like putting a wrong body in there, like, that's obviously a huge error. But the fact that they don't know where the initial one is.
0: Dude.
1: And who's the other family on the side of this? Who's like...
0: Great question.
1: Who's in this hole that's not our...
0: Maybe the plan was to cremate the other one,
1: oh
0: so they don't
1: God.
0: Even know. Maybe they're in the casket going down in the ground. They don't even know.
1: You write on them with a Sharpie or something so
0: you
1: this doesn't happen?
0: Do something.
1: Right? Isn't there... There's a tracking system for this.
0: If you're the family, you go, give me those clothes back. Those clothes aren't staying on that body.

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0: dark stuff on this one. Came in by email, no name. Said, when I was a kid, had a crush on a girl, and finally mustered up the courage to ask her out. Not only was it a no, but she really humiliated me in front of the school and spent the next week dunking on me for asking her out.
1: Oh.
0: I spent 3 months repeatedly slashing the tires on her parents' vehicles. This was the early 90s. Security cameras weren't really a thing. I almost got caught once as they set up a bit of a watch party. I think I went back 15 times over that summer.
1: Oh my God, that's a lot of tires.
0: Recently, karma caught up, and I came out to my own tires being slashed. And only now do I realize how much money and time I cost that family. Heartbreak and embarrassment does weird things to a boy.
1: Ooh. That's a lot of tires.
0: A lot of tires, man.
1: I'm not advocating slashing any tires.
0: I would say zero tires is probably the right number
1: right?
0: to slash.
1: But like, you know, if you told me when you were a kid, you got your heart broken and you lashed out once, I would say not great.
0: Punctured a tire right? and learned my lesson.
1: Not great, but okay.
0: As opposed
1: 15
0: to
1: times
0: making it a summer hobby
1: is too many.
0: It's, yeah.
1: Like, you went back. You pissed on the grave, and then you went back and did it next week, and the next week, and then, like, what are we doing here?
0: Now, this, he said he was, you know, in school, so I'm assuming this kid was aged, I don't know, somewhere in that, like, 12 to 16 area, right? Somewhere in that space. I mean, like, say it's the third time, and you catch him. What are you, just supposed to hold him calmly and wait for the cops to arrive?
1: Yeah, it'd be hard.
0: Right?
1: It'd be hard.
0: Oh, what a lesson in resistance that would
1: Yikes.
0: Be. Man.

0: I just got home to find out someone left the light on in the basement all day.
1: God, I feel it.
2: You know, if it's the basement light, that's certainly me if that ever happens.
1: We're losing nickels out here, man, okay? We're losing nickels out here. My wife gives me crap all the time. It's like, how important? I don't even know why.
2: It's not even, I never even think of it about money. It's just like, why is it on? There's no one in there.
1: I just like it off.
2: I never think of it as, like it's never like, to me, I never even relate it to like, like it's a, like a wasteful thing. I'm just like, why are we, why? Why is it on?
1: It's both for me.
2: Yeah.
1: Not even like, I'm like, we need that money. It just feels wasteful.
2: It's just needless.
1: Also that.
2: It's just needless. Like, especially when like, if I come home, my wife's downstairs and there's several lights on upstairs. I'm like, well, why though?
1: I probably just, should let it go, it, but I just can't.
2: It's just a why thing. I wouldn't do it.
1: Yeah.
2: You know?
1: I don't know why I can't
2: just turn,
1: let it go.
2: Just turn them off. Just turn them off. And carry your stuff upstairs.
1: Sometimes I turn them off. Chelsea's in the room. It's like, I'm still in here. I was like, well, I don't know. I don't like it. Okay?
2: You operate in the dark.
1: I don't like it.
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0: I want to talk about a couple who, my guess is, get off on breaking and entering.
1: Oh. Tell me. Tell me more.
0: That's my best guess.
1: Tell me more and also stop right there.
0: Key West, Florida, okay?
1: Key West!
0: Couple by the name of William Jeanette and Diane Clausen. We watched this couple break into some kind of business, okay?
1: Okay.
0: And then immediately start making love on the sidewalk outside of the business.
1: On the sidewalk?
0: That's right.
1: No.
0: They start making love. Police arrived at the scene to find the couple making love.
1: Oh.
0: Just out and about.
1: It says here, cops were driving on a two-lane stretch of U.S. Route 1 when they spotted a woman bent over in front of a man who was thrusting his hips back and forth while the couple was situated in front of a pet grooming business.
0: 4:20 a.m.
1: Yes, in the morning, on a Tuesday morning.
0: 4:20.
1: Yo.
0: So it... Does the B&E get him going? Like, was it one of those they just went, we did it, babe. You get over here.
1: Like the couple in Pulp Fiction.
0: Yeah.
1: We're going to stay cool, honey bunny.
0: Is that what it is?
1: I have no idea.
0: They've been arrested.
1: No idea. But I am not living a life where anyone is having sex with me at 20 after 4 on a Tuesday morning, let alone outdoors beside a pet grooming place in Key West, Florida. Man. Holy.
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0: supposed to feel about this? Because this is a restaurant that I frequent often with my family, but I just witnessed one of the cooks tasting what he was cooking with the ladle he was serving with. Now, I can understand, okay, if he took the ladle and threw it in the sink, but man, the guy just dipped it in water and threw it back in his container of utensils. And what would you do in this situation? Would you go back there and eat there because you thought the food was really good? Or would you be completely disgusted and never go back again?
1: So, seeing a chef having like a tasting spoon on their chef's coat, yeah, and like sampling stuff, that is completely,
2: yeah,
1: normal.
2: But you get one taste.
1: It's a single use, and yeah, then it goes into the dish pit, right?
2: Yeah.
1: To use the serving ladle to sample that would lead me to think that that's definitely not the first time he's done that, and that he probably has a similar practice with other stuff.
2: Yeah.
1: And how I would handle it is I would quietly not go to that restaurant, yeah, anymore, and that's it. I wouldn't make a big stink about it. I don't think I'd confront anybody, but I would quietly retract my business.
2: You wouldn't go again?
1: From that place. No, that would just be it.
2: Yeah. Like if you loved it.
1: Yeah.
2: You're like, oh, they got the best whatever sandwich. They got the best chili or whatever.
1: That would just be.
2: That's it?
1: I would just, yeah.
2: I'm not sure I'd give it another try.
1: No, I would
2: either.
1: Just find another sandwich place or another chili joint. Yeah. Yeah.
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0: when I was a kid, the Red Wings were very good. Mm-hmm. I grew up during that, you know, the Russian Five, the Red Wings going to finals, winning a couple of cups, mm-hmm. and you'd see the Octopus get thrown on the ice. And it didn't hit me until I was older and thought about it. And I'm thinking, you know, when you see it thrown on midway through the third period, you know, as the Wings are up 5-1,
1: yeah.
0: that dude sat with that octopus strapped to his chest for hours.
1: Yeah.
0: Your body heat is far extended into that thing. Hours and hours. I assume just saran wrap to your chest or stomach.
1: Right? I think you'd have to go layer of saran wrap, octopus, yeah. another
0: and
1: layer
0: then,
1: of saran.
0: And then I think multiple layers.
1: Yeah, oh yeah. yeah.
0: So then a goal is scored. And what, do you take your jersey off and start pulling
1: yeah.
0: and cutting away at saran wrap? And
1: starts
0: then
1: starts leaking.
0: Oh, you're sitting near him, you get some octopus juice and that dude's sweat on you?
1: 100%.
0: That's one of the worst traditions in sport, I gotta yeah. say. And I've always felt a little bad for the octopus.
1: Well, I think it's dead.
0: Yeah, I know. But yeah. just, you know, that's not the way
1: just
0: to go.
1: It's a bad way for your body to go.
0: Well, because you're not getting calamari. Like, you're just getting tossed out there and then dumped out.
1: You're not getting calamari.
0: Right? Like, you're just going in the garbage.
1: So you think if you're like, you know, squid or the octopus yeah. or whatever, you want to know going out, hey, at I'm going to be a delicious snack.
0: At least you filled a belly.

0: Dean emailed, so my wife and I, we'll have to exchange one more adult-themed present for Christmas. Mm. Something from a stag shop or online. Could be lube, could be a toy, whatever. We usually do this after the chaos of Christmas morning, privately. Something, you know, just for each other.
1: Sure, sounds fun.
0: So this year, I got her a new personal massager, we'll say.
1: Mm.
0: I wrapped it. I put it on a shelf in my closet.
1: Okay.
0: My wife, not really realizing this was her special gift, grabbed it and threw it under the tree with a bulk of other presents. Christmas morning, my daughter hands her this gift, and I'm busy doing my dad duty, bagging up wrapping paper. Did not notice as my wife opens up her new wand massager. My wand. Son asked, is that a microphone?
1: Oh, yes.
0: To which she responded, no, it's for hair.
1: Nice.
0: Which is pretty solid, actually.
1: Honestly?
0: On the spot thinking, you've yeah. seen, yeah.
1: Nice deflection.
0: You know, a hair curler, something,
1: let
0: whatever.
1: Me see, Mom. No.
0: No, it's just for hair. Thanks. Yeah. Thanks. Yeah, love you, Dad.
1: Great. I'll show you later.
0: That's great.
2: So,
0: and it said, in all bold, label your gifts clearly.
1: That's nice.
0: That, I gotta say, I gotta give a shout out to Dean's wife here for the on the spot. That's for great. Hair.
1: That's great.
0: For hair, tucked away, that kid might have gone right back to whatever his next present was or what he's already opened. And not thought anymore.
1: Awesome swerve.
0: Uh-huh.
1: No, it's of course great. They did. Didn't think anything of it. Why would they?
0: Until they heard it here.
1: I'm like, microphone? We all know what you're talking about. As soon as you said that, everybody's like, oh, yep.
0: Yeah.
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0: Hey, my name's Cam. About a year ago, I left a message on the machine that I don't even remember what I said, but I got the only radio edit that I've ever heard anybody give somebody. You guys remember what I said? Apparently it was pretty bad, but I think it's... whatever.
1: So just to be clear...
2: You called somewhere a year ago,
1: uh-huh.
2: And we edited your call because you dropped something, but you don't remember what you said.
1: No.
2: You're asking if we remember a single machine call from a year ago? Is that what you're asking me, Cam?
1: Sounds like that's
2: is that
1: what he's asking.
2: Is that what you're asking me, to dig down into my memory and see if I can pull up a machine call from a year ago that we may have edited? Just to be clear, that's what you're asking.
1: Mm-hmm. I have the call. No, I'm just kidding. Yeah, how would I even have the call? How would I possibly have that call?
2: Cam? And we edit tons of calls.
1: Yeah.
2: All the time. You're not unique.
1: You're not unique.
2: How the hell are you calling right now? Like, yeah, no, get out of here. Just awful.
1: Carl said we're not going to do this, but...
2: I'm not doing it.
1: Mount Brown.
2: Nope.
1: Mount Brown.
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0: I walked past and keyed the absolute crap out of it. Oh, did some God. Real damage.
1: Oh, God.
0: One issue. My buddy drives a very similar car, and it was dark, and I was drunk, and I keyed my buddy's car.
1: Oh.
0: I have not told him it was me. He assumed it was some punk kids in the neighborhood. I was, in fact, the punk kid of record.
1: Come on.
0: How do you key the wrong car?
1: Look.
0: How do you key a car, period? Aren't you an adult?
1: I was just about to say, the keying of the car is a bad idea no matter what.
0: Yeah.
1: But if you are absolutely certain that that's what you're going to do, for the love of God, be correct.
0: You know, you say two wrongs don't make a right. How many wrongs did this guy commit? One, like four?
1: I want to know more about the neighbor situation.
0: Yeah.
1: Right? You don't get along.
0: He's a dick and he's entitled enough that you go and key his car.
1: Yeah. In what way? Are we talking throws stuff on your lawn, parks in your driveway?
0: I'm so happy I like my neighbors.
1: Yeah.
0: I'm so happy. Like, it's just one of those things. It's a lovely little relationship.
1: You don't get to pick it, you know?
0: No. I gave them some gift certificates the other day for some Niagara Falls stuff. I was like, here, use these. You guys are awesome.
1: Yeah.
0: I love these relationships.
1: Yeah.
0: Don't mess it up.
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Email comes in. Says I was pissed off at my neighbor. 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I'm not going to get into it. Just, he's a dick and he's entitled. I had a buddy over, went outside for a smoke, and I was looking at my neighbor's car, and I said, you know what? Tonight's the night.

0: go to Gulfport, Mississippi.
1: All right, man.
0: This comes from the Vicksburg Daily News.
1: The Vicksburg?
0: Uh-huh.
1: Daily.
0: A woman robs a Dollar General at gunpoint.
1: Okay.
0: Which, what an odd thing to rob at gunpoint.
1: Yeah, especially if you're looking for cash, right? Like, how much cash does a dollar store typically have on hand? They change the drawers out pretty frequently, from what I've seen. But and desperate acts, you know, whatever.
0: I assume most people are paying by card. And even if they are paying with change, it's a Dollar General. What are they? They're not dropping hundreds at the Dollar General.
1: Like, and like, even if that drawer's been active for like 2-3 hours, I don't know, it's a couple $100 maybe.
0: I was gonna say 80.
1: You never know. Cash might be more frequent in Gulfport than we are.
0: Maybe.
1: Debit's like not as big, right? In the state. Like, it's still kind of our big thing. I know.
0: Either way. How much money's in there, we don't know, but she robs it at gunpoint.
1: Yeah.
0: Okay? They hand her over some cash. Another employee tries to stop her. She gets into a scuffle with the employee.
1: Mm-hmm.
0: But she ends up making it out with the cash and the gun, okay? Off she goes.
1: Congrats.
0: There's one problem. During the scuffle, she dropped her phone.
1: Uh-huh.
0: Which, like, it sucks. Brutal. Maybe they can use it to identify you.
1: Yeah.
0: But you've lost that phone now. There's nothing you can do about it. You can't possibly go back for it.
1: Probably not.
0: It's exactly what she does.
1: Well done.
0: She walks back in to try to find her phone.
1: Mm-hmm.
0: Police are in the store. And the person working there basically goes, there she is. That's the one.
1: That's the one right there.
0: And she is a
1: one back here for her phone.
0: She's arrested on the spot.
1: That makes it easy for everybody, though.
0: Can you imagine that?
1: Yeah, like,
0: all right, well, we're going to try to find her. She's right there. Oh.
1: There she is.
0: Okay. Well, yeah. Great job, boys.
1: Yeah, well done.
0: We did it.
1: Put this one up in a nice little package. Got him.
0: You gotta just leave it. It sucks.
1: The law at work.
0: Even if...
1: Here's the question. Yeah. Here's the question. Did you earn enough in cash from the Dollar General drawer to replace your phone?
0: No way.
1: Just to break even?
0: Yeah. I don't even think that.
1: Tough day.
0: I don't even think that. Phones are so expensive.
1: But it was like, was it a burner? Like, did you actually have like a phone? Like, do you have a plan?
0: I bet you. Ugh. If you went back for it.
1: I guess so.
0: Boy, even if there was no police there yet.
1: You know,
0: they were like, you were just going to have another scuffle to get your phone back?
1: Just one more scuffle here. Like,
0: like, what?
1: You know, I think that maybe in Gulfport, you know, robbing people is just maybe, it's just maybe a way of life. Their most famous resident of Gulfport, Mississippi is known for stealing from folks.
0: Who is it?
1: Well, it's Brett Favre.
0: Oh. Pretty good.

0: get to this.
1: Hey, Pepper and Brown. Just want to give a big shout-out to my amazing fiancé, Kevin. He's a huge fan of the show and never misses a podcast.
0: Shout-out to you, Kevin.
1: I know he'll be listening to this as he drives home to Bradford from Sudbury. So, Kevin, drive safe and surprise, you're on the podcast.
0: Hey, there you
1: also,
0: go.
1: I figured you guys wouldn't really listen to this unless I had a bit of a hook.
0: Okay.
1: So I figured I'd do my own version of Two Truths and a Lie.
0: Oh, I don't hate it.
1: I grew up next to a serial killer.
2: Okay.
0: Bad.
1: I had the biggest Beanie Baby collection in all of Canada.
0: Sounds like it to me.
1: And I was once arrested in the U.S. for driving with a Canadian driver's license. Mm. Let's see if you can guess which one's the lie. And shout out to Kevin. Bye.
0: What? He didn't even give us the answer.
2: Well, the hook was a girl called, so we were going to listen to your message.
0: Yeah, it's true.
2: But of the two truths and a lie, so grew up next to a serial killer. That's not impossible in this region.
0: Yeah.
2: The Canada's largest Beanie Baby collection. That's a maybe.
0: Yeah, you know what? Just sounds like it to me.
2: Arrested.
0: I'm going based off vibes. I think she's a Beanie Baby person.
2: Arrested in the U.S. for driving the Canadian's driver's license. Now, I have done a lot of driving in the U.S., and I have been pulled over. And I'll tell you, that was the easiest speeding ticket I've ever paid in my life. Mm. I just sent a money order to that local police department.
0: I got pulled over for speeding in Minnesota.
2: They don't know what our graduated licensing system is here and that kind of stuff. Like, they have no idea. They just pay it and it's done. So to get arrested for driving with the license, like, you would have had to be doing something really egregious.
0: Mm-hmm.
2: I'm going to say that's the lie.
0: Yeah?
2: I'm going to say serial killer and Beanie Baby are both true, and I say arrested for driving with a Canadian license because it lacks detail to me, unless you hid context from us, which is also illegal.
0: Very. You will also have to send a money order.
2: Through that.
0: All right?
2: Yeah.
0: So,
2: okay,
0: Kevin, make your wife call us back and give us the answer.
2: Yeah, let's, your fiance, is it who it was?
0: Yeah.
2: Okay.
0: Future wife?
2: Yeah.
0: Yeah.
3: Well, she got a great ass!
2: They're gonna hear the podcast, so we need a call back to finish that story off for sure. Right.
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1: Waukesha.
0: Is that what it is?
1: Mm-hmm. Waukesha, Wisconsin, I believe.
0: How sure?
1: 60%.
0: Is this a wrestling thing?
1: Nope. Just a feeling.
0: Yeah? All right.
1: Just a hunch.
0: All right. I'll let you have it. Waukesha.
1: Or Waukesha.
0: Waukesha?
1: Hmm.
0: Are we both wrong?
1: Might be wrong. Errol, hold on. I got the Wikipedia open here.
0: Yeah,
1: let's see.
0: He's going to listen in. Let's see. He's reviewing the tape.
1: Yeah, it's Waukesha.
0: It's Waukesha?
1: Waukesha.
0: Waukesha? Kisha?
1: Kish.
0: So we were both wrong?
1: Kishaw.
0: Kishaw.
1: Yeah. Kishaw.
0: Gotta say it like that.
1: Yeah. Waukesha. Wisconsin.
0: We're going to Wisconsin.
1: Home of a bunch of fat Packers fans. That's what it is. Make you sick.
0: Windows won't even work in the drive, do I tell you? Sean O'Neill, and ready for this one?
1: Uh-huh.
0: Ginger Lotka.
1: Lotka.
0: Ginger Lotka. Uh-huh.
1: What a beauty.
0: These two have been charged with vandalizing Sean O'Neill's ex-girlfriend's car and home.
1: All right.
0: Or ex-wife, sorry. So, Sean and his new girlfriend, Ginger Lotka.
1: Sean's running with that ginger.
0: In the middle of the night.
1: Oh, yeah, Marge.
0: Walked upon the ex-wife's car.
1: Mm-hmm.
0: Got into the car and covered it with fish guts, fish juice, completely destroyed the inside of the car with fish
1: excrement, bits, pieces, waste. Yeah.
0: Sean is a fisherman.
1: Uh-huh.
0: So he has lots of ability to get fish and chum and this and that, right? So they just completely destroyed the inside of her car.
1: Mm-hmm.
0: This is the funniest part to me. They then, it says in the story, ran up to her house and threw a blue slushy on her door. That's right.
1: They leave their names?
0: No, the ex-wife has a Ring camera.
1: That'll do. Yeah.
0: So it was a little hard to tell exactly during the car situation.
1: Mm-hmm.
0: But when they ran up with the blue slushy.
1: Say blue in there?
0: It does. It literally says blue slushy.
1: That's awesome.
0: When they ran up with the blue slushy and threw it on the door, they were able to tell exactly who it was, and that led them to being caught and arrested.
1: If you're going through a tough divorce, the guy who loves fishing, and you wake up one morning and your car is covered in fish guts, I know it's circumstantial, but I do feel like you've got to start on the lead of who that might have been.
0: Yeah.
1: But it's nice they made it easy for her, old Sean and Ginger.
0: My favorite part of this is that they loaded up their car with all sorts of fish and a blue slushy in the middle of the night.
1: Yeah.
0: Like, what a weird couple of things.
1: Yeah, they just had one. A little 7-Eleven stop in.
0: Yeah, maybe you're right,
1: They just had one. I don't know if the slushy might not have been intended as a projectile.
0: They were just like, let's do this.
1: Yeah, I've had half of it. You know, sometimes you have half a Slurpee, you've had enough, and you just go and launch it at somebody else's house because you feel like it.
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0: Where do we go?
1: Now, we've talked about...
0: Where do we go?
1: We've talked about this before.
0: Okay.
1: Okay? We're going to Summit Township, Michigan.
0: Okay.
1: And we have another incident where somebody was playing video games and a person listening in thought disaster was happening.
0: Gotcha.
1: This time, Fortnite. I believe the last one was, Call of Duty.
0: Okay.
1: Fortnite player sparked an emergency response as police rushed to a scene, an apartment, because of a possible shooting. Turned out to be a false alarm as the person was just screaming while playing Fortnite. The home was thoroughly checked, but no evidence of a shooter was found. So my question for you, Carl. Who is the dink in this scenario?
0: Whoever had control of the volume.
1: Is it the person screaming?
0: Yeah.
1: They're definitely the dink. I should rephrase that. Do we give any to the person who called, or is it better to be safe than sorry?
0: You know, you and I are lucky enough not to grow up or live somewhere where there's a lot of shootings.
1: Yeah.
0: I would say. The sound of gunshots would be alarming to me if they sounded realistic in any way.
1: Uh-huh.
0: I remember buddies of mine who used to be big Counter-Strike guys. Remember the game Counter-Strike?
1: Yeah.
0: A couple of my buddies were just like massively, massively into it. And they lived across the street from each other and would often play with their windows open so they could shout at each other.
1: Really? No way.
0: But both guys had like sound systems queued up. And if you were unaware of what Richie and Ryan were doing on this particular street and just walked by, as you would hear like machine gun fire while they're like screaming, expletive got him. Brain mode.
1: You could see it.
0: You could see it for sure. Completely
1: brain mode.
0: Yeah. Completely out of context. Yes. I could see it. We'd lose these guys for days. Like, it'd just disappear.
1: I can't believe they'd scream at each other from
0: They would. Yeah. They'd holler at each other. They'd play with their windows open.
1: That's crazy. Yeah. That's crazy. Now, somebody just said, you gotta have headphones on. Now, I don't know if it was the sound of the gunshots.
0: Mm-hmm.
1: It might have just been him screaming, like, I've been shot. Yeah. I'm going to shoot you.
0: Save me.
1: Yeah.
0: Regenerate me.
1: It could be that.
0: And if it's that, then that even lays more blame.
1: Yeah.
0: Yeah.
1: So do you give anything to the person who called, or do you think it is just better?
0: No, I'm not giving it. It's
1: better to be safe.
0: I would, 5% to the person who called. 95% of the person who's either volume control of themselves or their game caused enough for their neighbors to panic, I would say.
1: You've got it. It's okay to just be safe than sorry kind of a thing.
0: I'm looking at, Summit townships right in like southern Michigan, kind of near the Illinois border. I don't know what the safety's like there, but I think it's okay to call and be safe.
1: All right. This Fortnite player, got to be better.
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0: We are going to Buffalo.
1: Are we?
0: Pennsylvania.
1: Oh, gotcha.
0: Yeah. Buffalo Township.
1: Buffalo, PA.
0: Mm-hmm. Mm-hmm.
1: All right.
0: Sorry, Liz in Buffalo. I thought we could double it up.
1: Not today. Okay.
0: Buffalo Township in Pennsylvania. And we're going to do a little guessing game here.
1: All right.
0: So we got another situation where somebody left something behind. A man broke into a home.
1: Mm-hmm.
0: Okay. But it's what he stole. He was caught on camera. And again, he left something behind.
1: Okay.
0: But it's what he stole that had people very confused. So I'll let you ask a few questions.
1: Okay.
0: And then let's take a few guesses. Man broke into a home, okay?
1: And left something behind.
0: Yeah, but let's focus on what he stole.
1: On what he stole from the home. So, you know, but the fact that it's confusing, right? So it's not going to be tech stuff, jewelry, liquor. Like, let's get that out of the way right now.
0: It's not any of those.
1: From what room in the home would this typically be kept in?
0: I mean, I'd imagine this is like a living room type situation.
1: A living room type thing.
0: Anybody could keep these anywhere, but let's call it the living room.
1: Living room type thing. Okay. Would this item cost more or less than $200?
0: I'll tell you, it was less because they put in the story. It was a $25 value.
1: $25 value.
0: Mm-hmm.
1: A $25 value left in the living room. Is the item electronic?
0: It is not electronic.
1: Not electronic. Okay, we'll call those. That's my three questions.
0: Okay.
1: A $25 value in the living room, not electronic, a decorative throw pillow.
0: Pretty good.
1: Yeah?
0: Incorrect.
1: No?
0: Because the man took a cactus.
1: Oh. Yeah, those are cheap.
0: $25 cactus.
1: We have a cactus in here.
0: Oh, that's right.
1: I haven't looked at it in a while.
0: Apparently, you don't need to really water them.
1: Too much. You like a couple drops once in a while. Yeah, you don't have to.
0: I don't think that thing has been.
1: No, I've watered it.
0: You have?
1: Yeah, I watered it. Yeah.
0: How often?
1: Once every 6 months or so when I remember. Yeah.
0: Yeah?
1: Yeah.
0: Huh.
1: Mm-hmm.
0: You keeping that cactus alive.
1: I keep more things alive around here than you know.
0: What else?
1: Most of the cactus.
0: Yep. The man stole a $25 cactus.
1: That's it.
0: He's on camera.
1: Uh-huh.
0: Breaking into the home.
1: Okay.
0: Pulling on the back door until the lock breaks and he gets in. Walks around the home, checks a few things, and then leaves with a cactus.
1: That's it, eh?
0: The issue is, he left behind his wallet.
1: He have time to put his wallet down?
0: I don't know if it dropped out of his back pocket or if he put it down.
1: How would you have... Why would you even take it out of your...
0: I know. None of it makes sense.
1: How do you even charge it? Like, I used to get him for B&E.
0: Yeah, that's a problem.
1: Not for theft.
0: He did break in.
1: Yeah, so you get him on that.
0: Theft under $10,000.
1: Yeah, theft under, for sure. That's just more annoying than it is anything.
0: Yeah, it's our second in a row.
1: That's our second wallet of the week, yeah.
0: Last time the guy left behind a full backpack with his stuff in it.
1: Yeah.
0: This one just the wallet. But all this to steal a cactus?

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0: To my coworker Francis, I confess I am going to have relations with your sister. She has been asking me out, has been pressing pretty hard. I was thinking about not doing it, but I'm absolutely going to do it. I know it'll crush you. Still not sure if I'm actually going to tell you about it, but it will happen. Signed sincerely, your future brother-in-law.
1: I don't think that's... I don't even know if that's worthy of a confession, to be honest.
0: Well, I think for some people that's a line to cross. I think for some people it is.
1: I guess. I don't know. I can't... I don't have a sister, so I can't imagine that one way or the other, really. Yeah. I don't know if I have any friends whose sisters I would date or would have dated either. Like,
0: I have two sisters.
1: Okay.
0: And I'll say I'm not sure I want any of my degenerate friends to be with them.
1: That's fair.
0: Yeah.
1: That's fair.
0: I think... Do I think there's some people who'd be very respectful? Yes.
1: Yeah.
0: But I also know I've had some real gross conversations with some of my friends.
1: And you gotta remember, this is a coworker too.
0: Yeah. Like, is it just like, just coworker? Is it the coworker buddy combo, right? Like, I've had some real gross conversations with my coworkers.
1: Yeah, like, you know? what's the water cooler talk like around that particular workplace?
0: You know, I understand why.
2: Yeah, with the nastiest girl.
0: Yeah, right?
2: Like, my sister.
0: Oh, I get why you may not, well. But hey, you cross that line if you feel like it's
1: worth it. Hey, if he's gonna marry her, he has every intention.
0: Also,
1: it sounds like
0: the woman on the other side is an adult.
1: Yeah.
0: She can make her own decisions. There's no doubt about it. But I know I would probably be a little bit uncomfortable. Although you are a genius, John, so I'm gonna allow you.
1: You're gonna defer to me?
0: Yeah, I'm gonna allow you to, attempt to see.
1: Just be more emotionally intelligent, Matt.
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2: Ooh.
1: Oh, the cows.
2: Boys. Here, weather predicting cows here. All this talk channels like the fireplace channel has given me an idea. What about a channel that is just cows grazing? Getting occasional moo, some bird sounds, maybe the odd plane flying over.
0: What do you think?
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2: Anyway, just an idea.
0: I like it.
2: Hey, Carl. Keep it beefy, my friend.
1: I do think a cow's grazing channel would do well.
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1: It would do
0: I'd
1: well.
0: Watch.
1: And I will keep beefy, my beef brethren.
0: My beef brethren.
1: My beefy brethren.
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1: Who is this irresistible creature who has an insatiable love for the

0: when I'm leaving a room, leaving a situation, I will always say, I'm outie, like a bad belly button. And the amount of disgust that I get from it makes me think it's not that good of a reference. So I wanted to ask, you know, Hits Nation, is that funny or is that like, should I be canceled?
1: All right, there's no, you're not getting canceled for a bad belly button joke, I don't think. But is it great material? I'm outie like a bad belly button?
2: I would say.
1: I don't know, man.
2: If majority of people in your life are saying, ugh.
1: Yeah.
2: Brother, ugh.
1: You know what?
2: Brother, ugh.
1: I don't even think it's about the belly button thing. I think it's announcing your exit and saying, I'm outie.
2: Yeah. Oh, you think it's that?
1: It's very 99, man.
2: Focusing on the Audi.
1: It's very 99, isn't it?
2: Also, what is a bad belly button?
1: Well, I guess the ones
2: dirty.
1: The ones that stick out.
2: Just the ones that stick out.
1: I guess, but
2: that
1: yeah,
2: makes it
1: dirty
2: bad?
1: As well. I'd say I have a bad one.
2: Yeah.
1: I don't know. It's just ugly.
2: Is it?
1: No, it's just there. You can hide change in it.
2: Oh, it's, yeah. You have an innie.
1: Yeah, but it's deep. It's cavernous.
2: Yeah.
1: Yeah.
2: That's what makes it ugly.
1: Yeah.
2: That I could go hello.
1: Yeah,
2: hello,
1: you could. Yeah. Hello. That's right.
2: Like that? You ate cereal out of it?
1: There's miners trapped in here. Yeah.
2: Miners? John has a deep one. That's we ate the sushi and soy sauce out of his.
1: That was gross.
2: Very gross.
1: Mm-hmm.
2: Still convinced we may have started COVID.
1: Impossible.
2: It's not impossible.
1: Eating raw fish off John sitting in fourth.
2: Using his belly button as the little soy sauce
1: little
2: dish.
1: Dip. Yeah. Should have put some horseradish on the boy.
2: But I'm going to say it. I don't think your belly button's that ugly.
1: Thanks.
2: I've seen uglier.
1: Thank you.
2: Yeah.
1: Where?
2: I don't know. Pornhub, I guess.
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0: calling to give a huge shout out to Trevor and WTF Burger. Their burger of the week, the Winnipeg Fat Boy. Man, was that delicious. And it, as a Winnipegger and having consumed quite a few Fat Boys in my life, it was spot on.
1: The Winnipeg Fat Boy, huh?
2: What Trevor was offering this weekend?
1: That's a burger or a sandwich? Here.
2: I'm looking at their Instagram right now.
1: Okay.
2: WTF Burger Company on Instagram. Winnipeg Fat Boy. This was a special on the weekend, by the way. So this was, I think, just on the weekend for Eden. Yeah. 2 smash patties topped with cheese, grilled mustard, onions, lettuce, tomato, WTF pickles, WTF sauce. Oh, and their award-winning smash burger chili. Trevor makes a good chili.
1: Oh, yeah.
2: Really good chili. So it's basically a double chili burger. A double chili cheeseburger. Here, here's a picture of it right there.
1: Oh, that looks so good. That actually looks unreal.
2: There is, I just searched the Winnipeg Fat Boy, and there is a whole Reddit thread about the best fat boy in the peg.
1: No way.
2: I'm looking at it right here.
1: Winnipeg Fat Boy.
2: Says here, according to this Winnipeg poster, let's hear him. George's was always the best to me. I find Superboy's adds too much cinnamon.
1: Too much cinnamon?
2: To the gravy, or to the chili,
1: oh,
2: I assume.
1: Interesting.
2: A little bit of cinnamon in the chili. Too sweet.
1: Winnipeg Fat Boy, what they called TJ Connors in high school.
2: That is, yeah. That's what they still call him, actually.

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Good morning, Hits Nation. It's Jonathan in for the holiday Monday. What are you up to? What do you got planned? Love to hear about it. You can text me, 977-977 throughout the day at 977-HITS-FM is where you're going to keep up with all things Hits Nation. And at Jonathan on air, it's where you're going to find me on the socials if you want to hang out with me there. We appreciate it. We'd love to hear from you. It's going to be a busy day. Lots to get into. We got stories about iconic employees, underqualified people, that'd be me, and a whole lot more to get into on this Thanksgiving Monday. Kicking off the show, the Sheepdogs, bad for your health. A lot of people loving this new one from the Sheepdogs. If you haven't heard it yet, here it is now.

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John's on Hits FM. Jonathan with you for the Thanksgiving Monday. Got a three-pack of tunes lined up for you on the way. Something from Highly Suspect. One of my favorite, tragically hip songs from one of my favorites of their records. And kicking off this three-pack, Kiss. 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

0: Poets Tragically Hip on Hits FM. Jonathan at the White House of Rock with you. Love that song. That is top five hip song in my opinion. Second or first best album, Phantom Power. But oddly enough, don't have it in my collection. You can text me, 977-977. If you're a physical music person, vinyl, CD, maybe you're still on the tapes, is there something missing from your collection? Let me know. And as for myself, gotta watch for a copy of Phantom Power. Need that in the collection. Love that record. Hits.
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Three Days Grace on Hits FM. Jonathan at the White House of Rock. Later this week, gonna be at the Warehouse for the return of the Rock Search Champs, Jailbirds, back in St. Catharines, headlining Friday night at the Warehouse Concert Hall. You can also catch them, in Toronto at the Rivoli on Thursday night, October 15th, with the Lemon Pistols and the Lookout Service, but I've definitely got the 16th circle because not only are the Jailbirds there, but past Rock Search champions Gravely and Foolproof going to be opening up that show at the Warehouse this coming Friday. Looking forward to it. Going to be a good night of rock and roll. Feels like anyways. Those guys, all three bands really, put on one heck of a show. Put them all together. Going to be a great night. Celebrating hits, celebrating the Jailbirds. Nirvana, All Apologies. Hits.

10 over 10, Royal Blood Hits FM. My name is Jonathan, and sometimes I get asked about things. Things that people think I know, that I'm qualified to talk about. And sometimes I am qualified to talk about those things, and sometimes I am not. Earlier this weekend, found myself in a situation where I probably shouldn't have been the person to make the call one way or the other, but did it anyways. We'll get to this coming up after Godsmack. Nickelback now on Hits.

Forgettable Godsmack, Hits FM, it's Jonathan at the White House of Rock. And listen, I am not always the most qualified guy to talk about certain things or to give serious opinions on things. But I get asked anyways, because I come off as smart. And there are some, inferences people can make about me and what I would know. Like, earlier this week, my mom calls me and she's kind of a little bit perturbed about her car. There's a rub, some kind of whine sound, something going on. And I'm like asking some of the basic stuff that I know to ask about, you know. Again, shout out to Mr. Cherubini, the late great Mr. Cherubini, my auto tech teacher from Meyer back in the day. Basics of car maintenance I still can kind of remember from that class. So I'm going through the things, and then I come over and I test drive the car, and I can hear what she's talking about and all this. She's like, I don't know if I can drive it. Like, I think it's going to blow up and all that sort of stuff. And I'm like, I mean, I don't think it's going to blow up. Like, I'm listening. I'm like, it just sounds like a tire. Maybe you got like something rubbing. I'm like, I don't think it's terminal. I don't think it's anything that bad. Definitely should go get it checked out probably on Tuesday, but it's not that bad. I had no idea what I was talking about. I had no idea what am I gonna know? Look, I get it. I talk about race cars a lot, and I have had some experience working in shop settings and whatever, but this is an area that I don't exactly spend a lot of time working on. So yeah, I'm probably a little unqualified to be trying to diagnose a car with the old butt test. 977-977. What are you unqualified to do that somehow people still ask you about or still ask you to do? Let me know. Hits FM.

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This is Jonathan at the White House of Rock. Got Evanescence on the way, Aerosmith as well. Kicking off the three-pack of tunes, Neil Young, rocking in the free world on Hits.

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It's Jonathan in with you coming up. We got to get to a song that's got maybe a serious role in a psyop, a social media psyop to make us all fans of a particular band and their song. We'll get into this. I'll play the song coming up after Finger 11. We'll kick off the noon hour talking Creed conspiracy theories. 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

Big Gun, AC/DC on Hits FM. Jonathan with you, and can we get into the Creed conspiracy? Yeah, if you missed it, earlier this week, a lot of social media users started to call out the fact that Instagram has been pushing the song Higher by Creed on users. If you're like me and you post on your Instagram story and you add music to your posts, whether it's a picture or maybe a gym selfie like me, or maybe just a view of a mountaintop, at the top of your list, whether you're a fan or not, Higher, Creed, has consistently been the recommended song for everybody. And a lot of social media users have caught on to the play, posting about it on X, posting about it on Reddit, on TikTok, Threads. All of a sudden, I even heard one of my favorite podcasts randomly bring it up, unprompted. The fact that they were getting Creed's Higher pushed on them. And now Instagram has had to respond. They've investigated, and it turns out that in their statement they say it's just a mistake in that the song was being recommended to people, more people than intended, said a spokesperson, and they're continuing to investigate while they fix the issue. Sounds convenient. Or are the powers that be, the dark world, the dark web, I don't know, whoever runs this whole shebang, do they really want us to listen to Creed and Higher? Maybe. Or maybe it's just some millennial, you know, pushing things on us, as this one post here says. I'm not following Creed. I'm not listening to Creed. Like, what millennial was in charge of this decision? Pamela Ross, a communications specialist, calling us out. Hey, listen, Pamela, it's not all millennials. Some of us just want Blink-182 at the top of the list, okay? Hits FM.

Scar Tissue, Chili Peppers, Hits FM, Jonathan with you, talking the Creed conspiracy. Someone got it to someone sending in a text here saying that, I think it goes beyond the Instagram story music thing. Why is it that every time a band or artist is about to go on tour, they push a bunch of random videos of them from 20 years ago? I have also noticed that. Yeah, I feel like my algorithm is always like 2 or 3 weeks ahead planting the seed, and then all of a sudden that band goes on tour or announces a new album or something like that. It's probably just, you know, marketing and PR manipulating things. Maybe it's a happy coincidence, but it's starting to feel a little too obvious, and I think that's part of the reason that Creed was called out for this situation from Instagram. Or maybe Instagram truly just had a bug, had a fever, you could say, and the only prescription was more Creed? It's...

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It's Closer to the Sky, Hits FM, Jonathan at the White House of Rock. Got a three-pack of tunes lined up for you to get us through the middle portion of this noon hour. We'll hear something from Matthew Good, Sabbath on the way as well. Rise Against now. Savior, Hits.

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Until the sun explodes, Sublime on Hits FM. My name is Jonathan at the White House of Rock today. And of course, got my eyes on the Sabres game. Yeah. Couple of games for your Thanksgiving Monday in the NHL, and one of them getting ready to roll shortly involving my Buffalo Sabres. We'll talk about this coming up. Let's do that hockey. It's on the way. Hits.

0: Bob Cajun, Tragically Hip, Hits FM. My name is Jonathan, big hockey guy, big Sabres guy, and had myself a good little Saturday hosting a post-game podcast, the Sabre Semantics Show, talking hockey after the game. Don't think I'm going to be doing that today, because I'll still be on air here, but my Sabres, they're playing. Let's do that hockey.
1: I'm having fun here at the hockey game. Lots of fun hockey going on. But hey, as they say in hockey, let's do that hockey.
0: Yeah, let's do that hockey for today, Monday, October 12th. Couple of games, three games actually, in fact, and two of them involving teams close to home here for us in Hits Nation. My Sabres currently playing the Florida Panthers in Buffalo. A 1 o'clock start on a holiday Monday. I'm sure there's plenty of representation in Southern Ontario at that game today. I'll be keeping an eye on that, and hopefully should be a good measuring stick game for the Sabres against the Panthers. Soper Senators, they are in New Jersey tonight taking on the Devils, and the, I guess, late-ish one tonight, Golden Knights, taking on the Wild at 8 p.m. Be sure to set your fantasy hockey lineups. Stay on top of that. Hey, and how about those Hamilton Hammers? Have you checked out the AHL team since they've launched and their season has opened? What do you think of the TD Coliseum for a hockey game? If you were there in person, I'd love to hear about it. And I guess we're all going to have to pay a little bit more attention to the New York Islanders and their farm system, with the Hamilton Hammers being their associate affiliate team.

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Linkin Park on Hits FM with Breaking the Habit. Before that, Sloan here on Hits FM as well. My name is Jonathan, hanging out for the holiday Monday. Hope you're enjoying it. Hope you've had a great long weekend thus far and have some good plans to enjoy the remaining few hours of it. And if you're stuck at work, that's all right. Got more tunes to get you through. Bleaker, Five Finger Death Punch. Here's Kiss now on Hits.

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back. Rolling Stones, Hits FM. Jonathan at the White House of Rock. And if there's two things I know, it's driving. As a guy who watches a lot of racing and has done many a road trip. And playlists. A guy who also hosts a podcast about making playlists. So this particular survey from Isuzu Trucks, right up my alley. Now, I guess we probably should say that Isuzu Trucks mostly just sold in the UK at this point, and Europe, so probably have to adjust the results a little bit. But they surveyed 2,000 drivers, and this list, these are the top 10 songs for driving. At 10, we've got Shut Up and Drive, Rihanna. Okay, fine. I'll give you that one. I don't know if it's a top 10, but it's a fun one to drive to. Watermelon Sugar, Harry Styles. Would not even be in my top 100. No offense to Harry. Highway to Hell, AC/DC. Okay, a little bit of a rebound. Highway to Hell, AC/DC. Yeah, that checks. In the Air Tonight, Phil Collins. How are you supposed to be driving when you're hitting the iconic drum fill? The solo. I guess you could do it on the steering wheel, but that doesn't sound safe. Go Your Own Way, Fleetwood Mac. Not bad, but I would have gone with The Chain, personally, if I was going to have Fleetwood Mac on there. Living on a Prayer, Bon Jovi at number 5. Don Henley, The Boys of Summer at 4. Flowers, Miley Cyrus at 3. Born in the USA, Bruce Springsteen. Not Thunder Road? Something like that? And Hotel California, number 1 best song to drive to, according to a survey of 2,000 drivers conducted by Isuzu Trucks. Questionable list at the very best. I mean, I can't drive 55. Now, I guess maybe these are more about driving safely as opposed to fast. But come on! Who's driving to Flowers by Miley Cyrus? Come on!

All you are, Conaline Crush on Hits FM. This is Jonathan. And with you at the White House of Rock, enjoying your Thanksgiving Monday. It's been a long weekend. Maybe your four-legged friend. They may have been eating pretty good. Maybe they got some table scraps. Or maybe you're like me and you have to compensate. Well, listen. Don't skimp. All right? There's a science out there, a study that I think we actually should give some credence to about our four-legged best friends. And, well, when they know that we're shortchanging them. We'll get into this coming up in two songs from now. Lenny Kravitz on Hits.

Ontario's best rock, 97.7 Hits FM. This is Jonathan at the White House of Rock with you today. And listen, okay, I don't want to be the guy who guilts you about this, but your four-legged best friend in your life, they know when you're skimping out, okay? It's, you know, the holiday. Maybe you're not a person like me who gives their dog food from the table. I try to avoid table scraps as much as possible for Finn, unless it's something that's actually good for him and, you know, not crazy seasoned with anything that might make him sick. So instead, you have to kind of make up for it with treats or cookies or whatever. And in some cases, your dog might know if you're cheaping out, if you're not given the usual amount. Science is saying, a new study suggests, dogs actually have the ability to count. At least count the amount of treats that they receive. They have basic understanding of numerical awareness. Still working on that time thing, but when it comes to, you know, individual amounts of food or kibble or treats, they know. They know when you're coming up light. They might start looking around, wondering why you stiffed them. So to be clear, make sure you give them that extra cookie you pulled out of the box. And yes, I am saying all the magic words on air, because if you are listening with your four-legged best friend, I want them to start guilting you into giving them more treats. It's FM.

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Godsmack on Hits, Jonathan with you, and, well, we were just talking about dogs and how they're starting to develop a numerical awareness. They can tell the difference when you come up late on treats. And if you're like, Jonathan, I don't believe that for a second. How could they know? What study is this? I don't know. Maybe if you don't have a four-legged best friend to test this on, you should go and find yourself one. That's why we have the Hit Sounds Adoptable Dog of the Week. And got a chance to shine a light on a dog looking for a forever home that maybe, just maybe, can count their treats. 100% though, they will be your best friend. I'll tell you about Moose, our Hit Sounds Adoptable Dog of the Week, coming up after Pretty Reckless. First up, Feral Minx, Happy Together, Hits.

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0: It's time for the Hits Hounds Adoptable Dog of the Week with Jonathan.
1: Our good boy.
2: Yes, it is indeed time for the Hits Hounds Adoptable Dog of the Week. Back at it with a dog that I feel as though is perfect for somebody out there in Hits Nation. His name is Moose. He is a 5-year-old boxer mastiff mix with this beautiful red coloring to his coat and slightly darker ears as well. He is currently at the Welland location of the Niagara SPCA on 60 Provincial Street. He's been with the Niagara SPCA since December in search of his forever home. Moose is a mature mutt, I would say. He is treat motivated and quite gentle with people when taking those treats. He walks incredibly well on his leash, as I found out when I took him around the property at the Welland and Niagara SPCA location. He is a bit of a doofus as well and can be quite playful. Seems like he would do great in being like somebody's backyard buddy, especially like for barbecues through the summer. And, you know, he's the dog kind of running around at the party. For anyone who is looking for a companion to have a chill summer with, but also maybe spend some time outside with, Moose is your man. He would do best in a home where he is the only pet, as he is not exactly friendly with other dogs. So a home where he's the only pet would be best for him. And probably no small kids, because he is a little bit on the bigger side, although again, a very gentle dog, so probably would be fine with maybe some older kids who can maybe respect his boundaries a little bit better and know that if he knocks them over, it's not his fault. 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Moose is our Hits Hounds Adoptable Dog of the Week.

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And this. And 97.7 Hits FM.

What up, Buck Cherry Hits FM. Jonathan at the White House of Rock with you, kicking off the 3 o'clock hour. We've got a three-pack of tunes lined up for you. That's a whole lot of threes, so let's do it for Dale with songs from Metallica, Queen, and the Sheepdogs now with their latest Bad for Your Health on Hits.

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Metallica, Fuel, Hits FM, Jonathan at the White House of Rock, and a holiday Monday is as good a day as any to be getting out there and getting a few things done around the house. Maybe it's Halloween decoration, or maybe it's just yard cleanup. My life has been forever changed by one tool. One tool that has made cleaning up the leaves a breeze. And actually something that I'm willing to get up and help with. We'll talk about this coming up in about 10 or so minutes here on Hits. Right now, The Interrupters. 1, 2!

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Dog with a Gun, that's the latest from Big Rack on Hits FM. Jonathan at the White House of Rock with you. And a good tool can change your life. Stay with me. Chill. I'm serious, because you know what? If you have to work on anything, if you have any choring to do, having the right equipment really helps out. And you know what? Sometimes it's worth upgrading. Forever, I was a rake-the-leaves guy with a rake, use like a snow shovel or something, clamp it down and throw it in the bag and then put the bag on the corner. No more. No more. My mom actually invested in one of those leaf blowers that also double as like some kind of like shredder thing where you can vacuum them up and then it bags itself and then you just dump the bag out. Where was that my entire life? I would say of all the chores, like snow shoveling, I really enjoyed. Cutting the grass, don't mind it. Actually kind of enjoy it. Weed whacking, not my favorite, but I can get over it. I hated raking the leaves all of my life. But using that thing, I'm like, maybe I should just start a side hustle business. I'll show up and just vacuum up the leaves. It's, you know, you have to dump the bag like every 10 minutes and that's kind of a drag. And it's a plug-in one. It's not a battery, so you kind of have to be near power. Look, it's got its drawbacks. It's not perfect, but it's made my least favorite chore much easier. 977-977. Do you have a tool that has been a lifesaver? One that has made doing something you hate so much easier? Let me know. 977-977.

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2: Yeah.
1: Or the area.
2: Uh-huh.
1: My wife knew his granddaughter.
2: Congratulations.
1: Okay? 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

Yellow Ledbetter, Pearl Jam on Hits FM. Jonathan with you, and it's, of course, Holiday Monday of Canadian Thanksgiving, but I'm already looking forward to American Thanksgiving, and more so what comes after it for one particular reason. We'll get into this coming up in the 4 o'clock hour. Wild High, still holding on. Hits.

I stay or should I go? The Clash on Hits FM. Jonathan, with you coming up. Black Friday. Yeah, I know it's crazy on Canadian Thanksgiving to already be thinking about what comes after American Thanksgiving, but hear me out. I always pay attention for Black Friday's list of Record Store Day releases. Yeah, the Black Friday Record Store Day Canada releases are slowly starting to trickle out. Some of them are better than others. Some kind of cool, like Billy Talent, who are going to be dropping a neon green 10-inch vinyl of Tri Honesty. Kind of a cool reissue. Going to be one to have, and it is a Canadian exclusive as well. So this isn't even just like, oh, it's going to be available at, like, you know, record stores in Buffalo or New York City or LA. No, this is just for Canadian record stores as part of Record Store Day Black Friday edition. I'm looking forward to it, loading up the collection, and just getting out and enjoying the record store experience. It's kind of far off still. The list is going to grow, but if you wanted to see what all is going to be available for Black Friday, Record Store Day Canada, recordstoredaycanada.ca is the website. Check that out. Here's Billy Talent now on Hits.

97.7 It's FM. That was Royal Blood with 10 over 10. I don't know what 10 over 10 really is supposed to be. One? I don't know. What do you want about Royal Blood? What I do know is when the coin flips end over end, you gotta call it. And if you do, it could be a winner. Hits or tails? Are you feeling lucky and you want to win $1,000 on the flip of a coin? Hopefully you've been entering those keywords. They'll give you a keyword starting tomorrow. Soper and Brown, 7:10. Ash is going to have one at 11:10. And Joey will have one at 3:10. You hear those keywords, you take them over to hitsfm.com, and you could be getting the call to be a qualifier for our live tournament night happening November 10th. 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
1: If you were shrunk down, like in the movie Honey, I Shrunk the Kids, what's a food you'd love to jump into?
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Evanescence on Hits FM. My name is Jonathan, and that is going to do it for me and the long weekend here on Hits. Back to normal. Soper and Brown back at it with you tomorrow morning. Ash, Joey, the whole bit, the whole gang back at it. I'm sure you'll be back at it, too, for your work week, whatever you get up to. I hope you enjoy the rest of your Monday night. I'm going to go watch the Monday night football game featuring my Buffalo Bills. I'm on the Bills to win tonight, and then we'll see how my NFL week, my picks, end up. Like I say, whatever you get up to. Hope your Monday night is more than just all right. At Jonathan on Air, it's where you find me on the socials. At 977-HITS-FM is where you keep up with all things Hits Nation. I'm back at it next weekend. I'll talk at you later.

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